0: 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With reporting from Ben Townsend in Nome, in Anchorage, I'm Alona Naiden.
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6: You're listening to Statewide News from Alaska Public Media. I'm Hannah Floor. Earlier this summer, Juneau's Downtown 4th of July Parade Committee released a new rule discouraging political opposition and protest. A Juneau man says he wasn't allowed to be in the parade carrying a sign that criticized war. He says that's an infringement on his First Amendment rights. KTUO's Yvonne Crumry reports.
7: KJ Metcalf refused to march in the parade without his sign, which called wars illegal and immoral. He testified about the experience at Monday night's Juneau Assembly meeting.
8: And at the 4th of July parade, I was prevented from carrying a sign in the parade. I was stopped as the parade started to come out of the staging area. And I felt ashamed. I felt that my sign was not hate speech. It was protected speech.
7: Several weeks before the parade, the Juneau 4th of July Parade Committee posted a new rule to its website that said parade entries needed to, quote, maintain a patriotic, positive, and fun experience for all, unquote. It went on to say that the parade was, quote, not the time or place to express your political opposition, carry picketing signs, or incite hateful language, unquote. Metcalf is a member of Veterans for Peace, an advocacy organization that protests against U.S. involvement in wars. And that advocacy work, which he says the parade committee denied him that day, is personal. Metcalf served in the military in the 1950s and faced threats of nuclear weapons.
8: I've come out of that with the fact that I'm dedicated my life for justice, for no wars, and for the abolition of nuclear weapons. I was denied that.
7: Assemblymember Greg Smith said he didn't think the city and borough of Juneau had control over the parade committee.
9: It's my understanding that the organization that operates the parade is a nonprofit and therefore can, I think, set their own rules.
7: But Juneau lawyer Doug Mertz said it is within the city's purview. He also testified about the incident on Monday.
10: KJ had been basically kicked out of the 4th of July parade by the organizers simply because he had a banner advocating peace. And this on public streets by a group authorized by the borough, insured for liability by the borough, in his case, backed by the use of the police department to enforce what they wanted to do.
7: Mertz pointed to a 2004 resolution that linked the city and both July 4th parade committees, Juneau and Douglas.
10: I have here, by the way, a copy of the resolution way back from 2004, authorizing the creation of that committee, empowering it and ensuring it at public expense.
7: And he warned the assembly that there could be legal risks to the parade's new policy.
10: I want to remind you that when you are delegating the right to interfere with a citizen's civil rights, there's tremendous potential liability.
7: In a call with KTOO, City Attorney Emily Wright said the city wasn't aware of its own resolution, now more than 20 years old.
11: Now with this new information brought forward by several people, we're digging into it more. And if we do have that connection still, if that resolution is still in play, we absolutely will meet with the committee and talk to them about First Amendment rights and issues, because if we are connected, then there are clear rules about state action, government action, violating First Amendment rights.
7: Bright said the city has been providing insurance coverage for the parade since 2004. Assembly members asked Metcalf what he thinks a reasonable resolution would be, and he says he wants the city to form a committee to look into the new policy. In Juneau, I'm Yvonne Crumry.
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1: You are tuned to KOTZ 720 AM in Kotzebue. My name is Desiree Hagen with some local news. The Northwest Arctic community of Ambler has been without drinking water or sewer for almost 6 months. State officials say the repairs could take months. The emergency is affecting the community's health, with no quick end in sight and winter quickly approaching. KOTZ reports. Brian Jones has had a near daily routine for the last several months. He fills up 5 gallon buckets of water at the Village of Ambler's water treatment plant and hauls them home for his family of nine. A dozen water buckets will fit into a trailer that's on the back of Jones's four-wheeler. It's a lot of heavy lifting. He's done the math.
2: Over 500 pounds. Each of these are about roughly 40 pounds.
1: Jones says some days, like today, he will make that trip twice.
2: Like right now, I'm getting ready just to do laundry. All this will be used for laundry.
1: He's been doing this since mid-February, when prolonged freezing temperatures, mechanical failures, and human error led to a citywide water and sewer emergency. According to the State Department of Transportation and Public Facilities, about 85% of Ambler's main water lines are cracked, unable to hold pressure, and require replacement. Not everyone can haul water. Some residents don't have four-wheelers. Elders and others may not have the physical strength for it. It's also time-consuming. Jones says now that it's summer, it's eating into precious time that he'd normally spend getting salmon, whitefish, and berries for winter.
2: We want to do some berry picking today, but due to the time consuming of laundry, it's going to...
1: Ambler, a community of about 270 people, was one of at least 6 Northwest Arctic borough villages that experienced prolonged outages to their water and sewer systems. The state issued a disaster declaration in late March in response. Outages began in midwinter after a series of chain reactions. Temperatures in the minus 40s, power outages, aging infrastructure, mechanical failures at the water plant, and human error. Northwest Arctic Borough officials say Ambler is the only village in the region that still has no water or sewer from the disaster. City officials were not available for comment before airtime. Ambler has been under a boil water notice, which the Alaska Department of Environmental Conservation lifted in late July. The community has 2 small filters and has relied mostly on bottled water flown in by multiple organizations. Ambler tribal officials say that a pallet of bottled water only supplies the community for one day. Everything that comes to Ambler, supplies, pipes, fuel, and equipment, has to be flown in. The water on the Kobuk River has been too low for a barge this year. Then there's the sanitation situation, the honey buckets. Bob Blechinger has lived on and off in Ambler for 20 years.
3: I was over there at my buddy's yard, and it's like a great big latrine. He's got honeydew bags and whatever. He's swelling up, and I expect everybody do, unless they go to the dump. On a regular basis. But the dump is not the place for it. The sewer lagoon is.
1: Blechinger says the situation is alarming, and he calls it a, quote, real 911 situation, end quote. Sarai Timothy is the acting tribal administrator and general manager for the Native Village of Ambler.
4: This is a much bigger issue. I've spoken with a lot of different medical and health aides that work in Ambler, and they have never seen such an influx of sickness. A lot of it is gastrointestinal, children, elders.
1: She says the tribe has provided bottled water, honey buckets, portable washing machines and showers, cleaning and sanitation supplies, and fuel to the community. She says the tribe also declared a water and sewer emergency in late February and requested assistance from the city, the Northwest Arctic Borough, Nana Regional Corporation, and Manilik Association because of the imminent threat to public safety.
4: And we heard nothing for weeks.
1: Timothy says the state has not helped Ambler's tribe because the tribal council refused to waive their tribal sovereignty. The Alaska Division of Homeland Security and Emergency Management requires tribal

0: eligible entities to sign a waiver of sovereign immunity as a condition of receiving public assistance grants after a declared emergency. Timothy says Ambler's tribe refused and instead reached out to the Federal Emergency Management Agency for assistance.
1: You should never tell a village and a tribal, a federally recognized tribal organization that they have to waive their tribal sovereignty to get help. So that's why we went to FEMA. We need FEMA's attention.
0: Ambler's tribe requested federal disaster assistance in April. Timothy says the Trump administration denied the request. The tribe has appealed that decision.

And that's the news from Kotzebue. 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You can find us online at kotz.org. If you have a comment or news tip, you can email news at kotz.org. My name is Desiree Hagen. 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

0: This is National Native News. I'm Jill Freitas. Families and communities across Western Alaska are getting long-awaited answers after federal investigators released their final report on last year's deadly Bering Air crash. The report identifies multiple factors that contributed to the accident, including severe icing and safety shortcomings by the airline. Alaska Desk reporter Aliona Niden has more.
1: All nine passengers and the pilot died when a Bering Air Cessna Grand Caravan crashed during its flight between Unalakleet and Nome in February of last year. The NTSB's final report on the incident faults the pilot for, quote, inadequate airspeed management, end quote. It also says the plane faced severe icing conditions and was overweight, leaving less of a margin to avoid a stall. NTSB chairwoman Jennifer Hammondsey was on scene in Nome last year and visited the state again this week. She says several preventable problems contributed to the accident.
2: We had first chronic underreporting of weight loads on the aircraft. Between the airspeed, the increased load, the icing conditions, and some pilot inputs, he ended up in a stall.
1: Hammondsey says the pilot encountered severe icing conditions that were not initially forecast. She says investigators found that the pilot checked the weather but did not receive any support from the air carrier, making the decision on whether it was safe to fly.
2: We found that there wasn't a process in place for Bering to have a weather risk assessment of when to fly. It was all on the pilot.
1: According to the report, a few minutes before the crash, a controller in Anchorage told the pilot that both of Nome's runways were temporarily closed for de-icing and advised the pilot to slow down. The pilot initially decreased speed before increasing engine power again. Flight data showed that the plane pitched nose up at one point before losing speed and altitude until its low airspeed awareness system activated, which disengaged the autopilot. The controller sent a low altitude alert but had lost contact with the pilot. The NTSB report says the plane's anti-icing system was working and the pilot used it before the crash. The U.S. Coast Guard plane found the wreckage resting on ice east of Nome the next morning with no survivors. The NTSB also listed inadequate safety management by Bering Air as a cause of the crash. Bering Air declined to provide a statement when reached for comments. Hammondsey says the agency looked at 16 other Bering Air flights and found that loads often exceeded what was stated. She says the agency advised the FAA to require operators to adopt safety management systems, like evaluating risks, having procedures to making sure the loads are accurate, and look at how they do pre-flight planning and go-no-go decisions.
2: Those, to me, are not burdensome. Those are procedures that any operator, including a single operator, can put in place themselves and can save lives.
1: Bering Air faces three wrongful death lawsuits related to the crash. Clay Robbins is an attorney representing the family of Talaluk Kachatak from Unalakleet. Robin says the suit seeks compensation for Kachatak's children, but the family also hopes to set a standard for Bush Airlines across the state.
3: They must be held accountable for satisfying their responsibility to exercise the highest standard of care to protect their customers from tragedies such as this that was entirely avoidable.
1: The report is NTSB's final action on the crash. It calls for more training for pilots to better handle loss of control situations. It also includes a host of recommendations for airlines like Bering Air, called Part 135 operators, like using certified dispatchers and expanding flight monitoring. With reporting from Ben Townsend in Nome, in Anchorage, I'm Alona Niden.
0: And I'm Jill Freitas.
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9: You're listening to statewide news from Alaska Public Media. I'm Hannah Floor. Earlier this summer, Juneau's Downtown 4th of July Parade Committee released a new rule discouraging political opposition and protest. A Juneau man says he wasn't allowed to be in the parade carrying a sign that criticized war. He says that's an infringement on his First Amendment rights. KTUO's Yvonne Crumry reports.
10: KJ Metcalf refused to march in the parade without his sign, which called wars illegal and immoral. He testified about the experience at Monday night's Juneau Assembly meeting.
11: And at the 4th of July parade, I was prevented from carrying a sign in the parade. I was stopped as the parade started to come out of the staging area. And I felt ashamed. I felt that my sign was not hate speech. It was protected speech.
10: Several weeks before the parade, the Juneau 4th of July Parade Committee posted a new rule to its website that said parade entries needed to, quote, maintain a patriotic, positive, and fun experience for all, unquote. It went on to say that the parade was, quote, not the time or place to express your political opposition, carry picketing signs, or incite hateful language, unquote. Metcalf is a member of Veterans for Peace, an advocacy organization that protests against U.S. involvement in wars. And that advocacy work, which he says the parade committee denied him that day, is personal. Metcalf served in the military in the 1950s and faced threats of nuclear weapons.
11: I've come out of that with the fact that I'm dedicated my life for justice, for no wars, and for the abolition of nuclear weapons. I was denied that.
10: Assemblymember Greg Smith said he didn't think the city and borough of Juneau had control over the parade committee.
12: It's my understanding that the organization that operates the parade is a nonprofit and therefore can, I think, set their own rules.
10: But Juneau lawyer Doug Mertz said it is within the city's purview. He also testified about the incident on Monday.
13: KJ had been basically kicked out of the 4th of July parade by the organizers simply because he had a banner advocating peace. And this on public streets by a group authorized by the borough, insured for liability by the borough, in his case, backed by the use of the police department to enforce what they wanted to do.
10: Mertz pointed to a 2004 resolution that linked the city and both July 4th parade committees, Juneau and Douglas.
13: I have here, by the way, a copy of the resolution way back from 2004, authorizing the creation of that committee, empowering it, and insuring it at public expense.
10: And he warned the assembly that there could be legal risks to the parade's new policy.
13: I want to remind you that when you are delegating the right to interfere with a citizen's civil rights, there's tremendous potential liability.
10: In a call with KTOO, City Attorney Emily Wright said the city wasn't aware of its own resolution, now more than 20 years old.
14: Now with this new information brought forward by several people, we're digging into it more. And if we do have that connection still, if that resolution is still in play, we absolutely will meet with the committee and talk to them about First Amendment rights and issues. Because if we are connected, then there are clear rules about state action, government action, violating First Amendment rights.
10: Wright said the city has been providing insurance coverage for the parade since 2004. Assembly members asked Metcalf what he thinks a reasonable resolution would be, and he says he wants the city to form a committee to look into the new policy. In Juneau, I'm Yvonne Crumry.
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scientist. Sister Cena says funky. How bizarre.

stuck around.

0: Live from NPR News in Washington, I'm Windsor Johnston. President Trump's Board of Peace has unveiled a new plan aimed at ending the nearly three-year war in Gaza. The proposal comes 9 months after a U.S.-brokered ceasefire was announced. Palestinians in Gaza say the central question is whether Trump can pressure Israeli Prime Minister Benjamin Netanyahu to follow through. NPR's Anas Baba reports from Gaza City.
1: Teacher Ahmed Al-Batsh says this is Trump's best chance to pressure Netanyahu into accepting a deal, arguing the proposal already gives Netanyahu as much of what he wants. But displaced resident Mohammed Khairi says the hope quickly disappeared. He says while politicians discuss a deal, the bombing has continued and an overnight strike destroyed his tent. For 66-year-old Basma Sheikh Khalil, the proposal will mean little unless it brings an end to the war and protects civilians from further suffering. Just as the world protects endangered animals, I say protect the Palestinian people from extinction because of this war. Anas Baba, NPR News, Gaza.
0: Evacuation orders have been issued for much of Spokane as multiple wildfires burn across eastern Washington state. Doug Nadvornik from Spokane Public Radio reports thousands of homes are without power.
2: The first fire ignited Saturday around noon in a tender dry state park northwest of the city. High winds quickly blew the flames across the Spokane River toward a suburban neighborhood. Local authorities worried about entire blocks of houses going up in smoke and declared go-now evacuations for much of the city's northwest sector. Within a few hours, several other fires ignited northwest and northeast of the city. Several thousand acres have been charred. Fire crews from around the northwest have arrived to help. Several homes have burned, though the exact count is unknown. The local utility has preemptively shut down power to thousands of homes in high-risk fire areas. The city of Spokane has opened its convention center as a shelter for fire victims. For NPR News, I'm Doug Nadvornik in Spokane.
0: Voters head to the polls Tuesday in Arizona, Kansas, Michigan, Missouri, and Washington for another round of primary elections. Several congressional races are expected to test the strength of both establishment candidates and political newcomers. At least three people are dead and seven others were wounded after a shooting at a fast food restaurant in Twin Falls, Idaho. Police Chief Matthew Hicks says the investigation is ongoing.
3: We have literally hundreds of people that were in some way, shape, or form in the area of this restaurant at the time that are being interviewed right now.
0: The suspected gunman was found dead near the scene. This is NPR News. Flight attendants at Canada's second-largest airline are on strike after contract talks broke down on Saturday night. WestJet has canceled hundreds of flights today, stranding thousands of passengers. The walkout comes on one of the busiest travel periods of the summer. Pay is one of the major sticking points in talks. Investors on Wall Street will get a better picture of the country's employment when the latest jobs data comes out this week, while top companies such as McDonald's will also post their earnings. NPR's Rafael Nam has a preview.
4: After softer than expected job growth in June, investors would be keen to see whether that was a one-off or part of a slowing trend in the labor market. That data comes as investors are still adjusting to Kevin Warsh's tenure as the new Federal Reserve Chair. The Fed last week kept interest rates steady, even as inflation remains fairly high. A slowing labor market could further complicate the Fed's job, although there will be plenty of time to ponder things, since the next policy meeting is not until September. Investors will also be eyeing earnings, including from McDonald's as well as Airbnb, which could see a boost thanks to bookings related to the World Cup. Rafael Nam, NPR News.
0: A dangerous heat dome is expanding across much of the western United States. Temperatures are expected to top 110 degrees in parts of the desert southwest with little overnight relief. Forecasters are warning of dangerous heat illness and rapidly increasing wildfire danger. 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
6: Good morning. It's 6 minutes after six here at KOTZ. First of all, ill love for the weather, elevated water levels, rain and wind to start the week for portions of this zone. Looks like high water, rain and wind will be start the week for portions of this zone. And looks like for most of Northwest Alaska, it's mostly cloudy. Baldwin Pin at the Sawick Valley today, mostly cloudy. Highs around 60 degrees, southeast wind at 10 miles an hour. Tonight, mostly cloudy, rain showers, lows in the mid-50s, east wind at 20 miles an hour. For Monday, mostly cloudy, rain showers, highs around 60 degrees, southeast wind at 20 miles an hour. And Monday night, mostly cloudy, scattered rain showers, lows in the mid-50s, with southeast wind at 20 miles an hour. For Tuesday, mostly cloudy, scattered rain showers, highs around 60 degrees, southeast wind at 25 miles an hour. Again, for today, mostly cloudy, highs around 60 degrees, southeast wind at 10 miles an hour. And tonight, mostly cloudy, rain showers, lows in the mid-50s, with east wind at 20 miles an hour. Again, winds for today will be southeast at 10, and for tonight, east at 20 miles an hour. And currently, Kotzebue, we're cloudy, temperature 54 degrees. Winds are west at 5. We do have 10-mile visibility. And sunrise, 5:30 this morning. We'll set tomorrow morning at 12:20 a.m. And they'll give us 8 hours and 50 minutes of daylight for today. And that's a loss of 8 minutes and 39 seconds from yesterday. Again, Kotzebue, we're cloudy, 54 degrees. Winds are west at 5 this hour and 10-mile visibility. That's a look at our news and the weather for this hour. 620 messages coming your way. 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Good morning.

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Good morning to you. That song by the Slavic French Church Group with Babylon Torot. And the one before that one, Look For Me, that was by Ken Charlie with the Cusco Group from Wings of Healing Church in Nestor, Alaska. That CD donated by them. And Lighthouse started off with good music on the 6 o'clock hour. And that was by Robert Sheldon. Good morning to you. My number here for messages throughout this morning is 907-442-3434. And current message, let's see, caught you commercial salmon fishing opening. Commercial fishing will open in the Kotchewu district as follows. For today, 8 hours, 10 a.m. to 6 p.m., Sunday, August 2. And that schedule will follow until Friday, August 7th, 10 a.m. to 6 p.m. each day. One buyer is currently registered to purchase salmon in Kotchewu this season. And permit holders are reminded to check with their buyer before starting fishing operations to ensure they have a market for their catch. If you have any questions, call the Kotchewu office 907-442-3420 or the fisheries office in Nome 1-800-560-2271. 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Again, fishing opening for today, 6 p.m. to 10 a.m. to 6 p.m. Once again, the fishing operation for today, 8 hours, 10 a.m. to 6 p.m., Sunday, August 2nd. That seemed to be it for our current messages for this hour. And currently, Kotchewu, we're cloudy, temperature 54 degrees. Winds are west at 5. We do have 10-mile visibility. And heading back to more good music here at KOTZ. Good morning. 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

0: God. God can do the same for you. He can reach down and get you out of the mess. Amen.
1: That song by Brother Gersimple from his CD called Pure Country, With God Reach Her Down Below the Bottom. Come not to the translated, How Great Thou Art, that was by Carrie Armstrong. Accompaniment with Joyful Noise, with Mary Norton at the violin. Good morning to you listening to Sunday morning music here at KOTZ. Looking at weather for this hour. Bowen Finn at the Sowick Valley, including Cotby, Sowick, Norvik. By the way, elevated water levels, rain, and wind to start weak for a portion of this zone. Looking at today, mostly cloudy, highs around 60 degrees, southeast winds to 10 miles an hour. Once again, winds for today, southeast winds to 10 miles an hour. And tonight, mostly cloudy, rain showers, lows in the mid-50s, east winds at 20 miles an hour. And for Monday night, mostly cloudy, scattered rain showers, lows in the mid-50s, southeast winds at 20 miles an hour. For Tuesday, mostly cloudy, scattered rain showers, highs around 60 degrees, southeast winds at 25 miles an hour. Again, for today, mostly cloudy, highs around 60 degrees, southeast winds at 10 miles an hour. And tonight, mostly cloudy, scattered rain showers, lows in the mid-50s, east winds at 20 miles an hour. And currently, Kotzebue, we're cloudy, temperature 54 degrees, winds are west at 5. We do have 10-mile visibility. And our sunrise, 5:30 a.m. this morning, will set tomorrow morning at 12:20 a.m. And that'll give us 18 hours and 50 minutes of daylight for today. And that's a loss of 8 minutes and 39 seconds from yesterday. Again, Kotzebue, we're cloudy, 54 degrees, winds west at 5. We do have 10-mile visibility for this hour. Again, that message, current message from earlier this morning, commercial salmon fishing opening for the Kotzebue District will be starting today, 8 hours, 10 a.m. to 6 p.m. Today, Sunday, August 2nd. And that schedule will be on until August 7th for the week. Make sure you have a buyer to sell your catch. And that's a look at our weather for this hour. And it's time for our recorded program, Sing for Joy. And this is Sunday Morning Music here at KOTZ. Good morning, KOTZ in Kotzebue. God's blessings.
2: 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The host of Sing for Joy is Reverend Alexandra Jacob.
3: Our Sing for Joy program opens today with a piece of music that remains one of my very favorite pieces that I sang as a college student at St. Olaf College. Carrie Ratcliffe's charming setting of verses from this week's Hebrew Bible text from Isaiah 5, entitled Come to the Water. We'll hear the prophet's words of radical invitation and hospitality, set to music that is warm and singable, with an especially fun piano accompaniment. The prophet records these words of God: Hear, everyone who thirsts, come to the waters, and you who have no money, come, buy and eat. Come, buy wine and milk without money and without price. The final stanza of text from Ratcliffe's setting mingles together words from God in Isaiah and from Jesus in Matthew. And let all the poor, let them come to the water. Bring the ones who are laden, bring them all to the Lord. Bring the children without might. Easy the load and light. Come to the Lord.

Come to the Water by Kerry Ratcliffe, performed by the St. Olaf Cantori of Northfield, Minnesota, under the direction of James Bobb. The composer Felix Mendelssohn composed a substantial work of choral orchestral music about the biblical figure Elijah from the Hebrew Bible. The piece is 42 movements long and moves through the story of Elijah's life, though not all of the texts in the work are from the biblical narratives of Elijah. Some come from other parts of the Hebrew Bible, like the movement we're about to hear, which is a setting of verses from Isaiah 55. You'll hear the soloists sing a wonderfully gentle and inviting musical setting of the prophet's words, which begin, "O come, everyone that thirsteth, O come to the waters, O come to him." Listen for how Mendelssohn's music textures these words differently from the more contemporary setting we just heard. Listen, too, for how you hear the text differently, set in a different context.

We heard a movement from Elijah by Felix Mendelssohn Bartholdy entitled O Come Everyone That Thirsteth. Robert Shaw conducted the Atlanta Symphony Orchestra and a quartet from the Atlanta Symphony Chorus of Atlanta, Georgia. Our exploration of images from this week's Isaiah 55 text takes us now to the music of Wendell Glick with performers from the Laudate Mennonite Ensemble. We'll hear them sing Come to the Water.

We heard the Laudate Mennonite Ensemble with conductor Lyle Stutzman singing an arrangement of Come to the Water by Carol Ann Weaver, arrangement by Wendell Glick. The appointed gospel reading for this week is Matthew's account of the feeding of the 5,000. One of the many miracles of Jesus, this narrative has been important to Christians of all ages and cultures, as we remember how Jesus feeds and nourishes us and calls us to feed and nourish a hungry world. Our next piece of music is the hymn, Dear Lord and Father of Mankind, a hymn that invites us to rise up and follow in the generous way of Jesus. The first stanza sets the tone of prayer and commitment. Dear Lord and Father of mankind, forgive our foolish ways. Reclothe us in our rightful mind, in purer lives thy service find, in deeper reverence praise.

We heard David Wilcox's arrangement of Dear Lord and Father of Mankind, hymn by John Greenleaf Whittier, and tune by C. Hubert H. Perry. John Ayer conducted the Memphis Boy Choir and Memphis Pro Arte Chamber Ensemble of Memphis, Tennessee. To learn more about the music you hear on our program, visit us on the web at singforjoy.org or on social media. On our website, you can also learn about how to support the show, and you can subscribe to our monthly e-newsletter. This week, worshipers will hear portions of Psalm 145 as the appointed lectionary psalm. One particular part of the psalmist's words of praise will resonate with us as we remember both the gospel of feeding of the 5,000 and the prophet Isaiah's invitation to receive nourishment from a generous God. The psalmist proclaims, "The eyes of all look to you, and you give them their food in due season. You open your hand, satisfying the desires of every living thing." We hear now a sung setting by Jean Berger.

The Eyes of All Wait Upon Thee by Jean Berger. Elizabeth C. Patterson conducted Gloria Dei Cantoris of Cape Cod, Massachusetts. Our second sung psalm setting today is by Richard Falciano, an American composer who died just this year. We'll hear his take on the psalm. His setting ends with these earnest words of the psalmist. My heart is ready, O God. I will sing and will give praise to Thee, my glory. The eyes of all hope in Thee, O Lord.

0: Live from NPR News in Washington, I'm Nora Rahm. Over the next 2 weeks, two Democratic primaries in Midwest swing states could determine Democrats' chances in November. NPR's Mara Liasson reports.
1: On Tuesday, Michigan voters will decide between a left-wing candidate, Abdul al-Sayed, and a more moderate candidate, Haley Stevens. They agree on most economic issues, policies to make housing, health care, and education more affordable, but they disagree on abolishing ICE and support for Israel. A new poll shows al-Sayed way ahead of Stevens in the primary, but losing by similar margins to the Republican candidate in the general election. In Wisconsin, left-wing candidate Francesca Hong is polling ahead in the Democratic primary for governor. If she's nominated, she could face Republican Congressman Tom Tiffany, an election denier who voted to overturn the 2020 presidential election. Both races could help answer the question, can left-wing Democrats win general elections in swing states? Mara Liasson, NPR News.
0: President Trump says the U.S. will delay new strikes against Iran at the request of Middle Eastern countries, including Iran. Iranian state media dismissed this claim. The BBC's Parham Gobadi reports.
2: Donald Trump's unpredictability is becoming more and more predictable for Iranians. It's usually him issuing a maximalist threat or an ultimatum, then preparing for a major escalation, then canceling that. And then after that, he announces that diplomacy can produce a quick fix and a quick deal, which has not materialized so far. This time, he has said that Iranians want a deal. However, Fars News Agency that is linked to Iran's Revolutionary Guard cited informed sources, quote-unquote, saying that that is not true and the Strait of Hormuz is going to be closed.
0: The BBC's Parham Gobadi. The FBI says water facilities across the U.S. were victims of recent cyber attacks. NPR's Jenna McLaughlin reports cybersecurity experts say hackers widely target industrial devices.
3: According to multiple cybersecurity experts interviewed by NPR, there's evidence that bad actors have been scanning the internet in recent weeks, looking for insecure industrial control systems. Those devices are used in critical infrastructure, from water to power. Michael Crean of cybersecurity firm SonicWall says his company has seen broad opportunistic attacks on this technology explode in recent months, highlighting the risk of connecting these devices to the internet. Another cybersecurity expert who requested anonymity to protect sources on sensitive security matters said the recent attacks were almost certainly linked to Iran. The timing suggests they were likely motivated by U.S. strikes. Jen McLaughlin, NPR News.
0: Thousands of people are being ordered to leave their homes in Washington state because of a fast-moving wildfire. Governor Bob Ferguson declared a statewide emergency. This is NPR News in Washington. Greek authorities have ordered new evacuations around Athens as gale-force winds are further driving wildfires, threatening villages and an industrial district. The winds are hampering firefighting efforts. In France, firefighters are trying to keep a wildfire contained that's four times the size of Paris. The World Health Organization says the current Ebola outbreak in the Democratic Republic of Congo is now the largest ever reported in the Central African nation. Michael Koloki reports.
4: In a new report, the WHO said that the disease is intensifying in Congo, with a continued increase in reported cases and deaths. The report added that insecurity and population displacement continue to hamper response efforts, as well as increase the risk of further spread of the disease. The UN agency noted that in collaboration with Congolese authorities, as well as other partner agencies, it continues to implement extensive public health measures, including disease surveillance, infection prevention, and clinical care. The WHO stressed that response efforts need to be significantly enhanced in order to bring the outbreak under control. For NPR News, I'm Michael Koloki in Nairobi.
0: The European Artificial Intelligence Act went into effect today. It requires providers and deployers of AI to clearly and visibly label such content. Users must be clearly informed when they're not reacting with a real person, but with an AI system such as a chatbot. Proponents say this will allow people to make informed decisions and to better protect themselves from misinformation or deception. I'm Nora Rahm, NPR News.
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6: Good morning, it's 6 minutes after 7 here at KOTZ. Looking at weather for this hour, first of all, elevated water levels. Rain and wind to start week for portions of this zone. For Balmoth Unit, Selwick Valley, including Cotby, Selwick, Narvik, today mostly cloudy, highs around 60 degrees. Southeast wind at 10 miles an hour. Tonight mostly cloudy, rain showers, lows in the mid-50s. With east wind at 20 miles an hour. And for Monday, mostly cloudy, rain showers, highs around 60 degrees, southeast wind at 20 miles an hour. And for Monday night, mostly cloudy, scattered rain showers, lows in the mid-50s, with southeast wind at 20 miles an hour. For Tuesday, mostly cloudy, scattered rain showers, highs around 60 degrees, southeast wind at 25 miles an hour. Again, for today, mostly cloudy, highs around 60 degrees, southeast wind at 10 miles an hour. And tonight, mostly cloudy, scattered rain showers, lows in the mid-50s, east wind at 20 miles an hour. And currently, Cotsby, we're cloudy, temperature 53 degrees. Winds are calm this hour, and we do have 10-mile visibility. And Cotsby's record high for today, 78 degrees. That was set in 1902. Record low for today, 36 degrees, was set two times. First, 1931, then 1938. Sun rose this morning, 5:30 a.m. Will set tomorrow morning at 12:20 a.m. And they'll give us 18 hours and 50 minutes of daylight for today. And that's a loss of 8 minutes and 39 seconds from yesterday. Kankatri, we're cloudy, 53 degrees, winds are calm. And we do have 10-mile visibility for this hour. That's a look at our news and the weather for this hour. 720 messages coming your way. 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

way, the truth, and the life. No man cometh unto the Father but through me. Come, let us reason together, saith the Lord. Though your sins be as scarlet, they shall be white as snow. Though they be red like crimson, they shall be as wool.

That song about a guy delights with Hallelujah, He Saved Me. And the one before that one, Build My Mansions, that was by Owen Mack. And God on the Mountain by Robert Sheldon. Good morning to you. Listening to Sunday Morning Music here at KOTZ. My number for messages throughout this morning, 907-442-3434. Give me a call for messages. Let's see. The first one is the Kazoo Commercial Salmon Fishing opening. Commercial fishing will open in the Kotchewi District as follows.

Permit holders are reminded to check with their buyers before starting fishing operations to ensure they have a market for their catch. And so far, one buyer is currently registered to purchase salmon in the Kotchewee district. If you have any questions, call the Kotchewee office 907-442-3420 or the one in Nome 1-800-560-2271. 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Now, the Regional Corporation Board of Directors declared a 2026 fall distribution of $16.87 per share, payable on or about November 13, 2026, to shareholders of record as the followers of November 9, 2026. November 6, 2026 at 5 p.m. is the deadline to sign up for a direct deposit, change your address, or enroll a new shareholder. If you have any questions, contact the shareholder's record, 1-800-478-3301. That number again, 1-800-478-3301. And starting Monday, August 3rd, Thursday, August 6th, 7 a.m. to, let's see, starting August 3rd through Thursday, August 6th, at 7 a.m., Air Force Road along the crosswind runway will be closed during the day until 7 p.m. for the road work improvement. Any questions, give them a call, 785-215-5033. That number, 785-215-5033. And Ruth Norton is looking for a certified boiler technician or a plumber to perform a tune-up on their heating boiler. They're on 3rd Street, house number 382. 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And school starts August 3rd. August 13th. School starts August 13th. Please be advised, have your kids ready for school. Then August 13th. And VIF Improvement Fund, Village Improvement Fund. Village Improvement Fund supports projects that enhance quality of life, strengthen infrastructure, promote overall community well-being within the Northwest Arctic Borough School Region funding. The Northwest Arctic Borough Region. Funding is intended for initiatives that create lasting positive impacts, such as improvements to public spaces, community facilities, safety, cultural preservation, and essential services that benefit Northwest Arctic Borough residents. Who can apply? Applicants typically include village community groups, tribal organizations, and local entities. Must be nonprofit, working on projects that serve the broader community. Applicants should demonstrate how their proposed project addresses a community need and provides meaningful and long-term benefits for village residents. Interested applicants can apply online by scanning the QR code. Deadline is Wednesday, August 5, 2026 at midnight. That's for a Village Improvement Fund deadline. And Kids Story Hour, Craft Hour in Kotzebue every Thursday, 10 a.m. Weekly nature theme story and craft events designed for kids ages 5 through 10. And this is at the Kotzebue Center on Wanda Street. 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Contact number is 907-302-4867. That number, 907-302-4867. And Junior Ranger Club with the Western Arctic National Parklands is for August 12th. Join Junior Ranger Club for the summer for a series of activities
and

programs to explore, share, and learn more about the surrounding tundra and your park lands together. All ages are welcome. Activities are geared towards 7 to 13 years of old children. Kids under 7 must be with an adult. And this is by the Western Arctic National Parklands Junior Ranger Club sponsor. Let's look at our messages for this hour. And my number again, 907-442-3434.

That song by Osok Alen, Friends With, Come Too Far to Look Back. And that took us up to weather time here at KUTZ. It's 29 minutes to the hour of 8. Good morning. First of all, elevated water levels, rain and wind to start week for portions of this zone. Looking at today, mostly cloudy, highs around 60 degrees, southeast winds to 10 miles an hour. And by the way, I'm looking at Baldwin Pin of the Sewick Valley. And looks like for northwest Alaska, it's mostly cloudy. And just like Baldwin Peninsula, tonight mostly cloudy, rain showers. Lows in the mid-50s, east winds at 20 miles an hour. Monday mostly cloudy, rain showers, highs around 60 degrees. Southeast winds at 20 miles an hour. Monday night mostly cloudy, scattered rain showers, lows in the mid-50s. Southeast wind at 20 miles an hour. Tuesday, mostly cloudy, scattered rain showers. Highs around 60 degrees. Southeast wind at 25 miles an hour. Again, for today, mostly cloudy. Highs around 60 degrees. Southeast wind at 10 miles an hour. And tonight, mostly cloudy, scattered rain showers. Lows in the mid-50s. East wind at 20 miles an hour. And that was a look at the local forecast for Baldwin Pin of the Sewick Valley. And our current condition file, all these were posted at 7 o'clock this morning by the National Service Office in Anchorage. Costa beyond the list, cloudy, 53 degrees, winds are calm. Barometric pressure 29.92, falling from last hour. And we do have 10-mile visibility. Otkagugikee, barrier of fog, 36 degrees, winds west at 13. Wind chill 26 degrees, 1¾-mile visibility. For Gamble, cloudy, fog and rain, 48 degrees, wind southeast at 26, 6-mile visibility. Kivalina is cloudy with fog, 47 degrees, wind south at 9, 3-mile visibility. Nome de Sars, cloudy, 48 degrees, winds east at 7, 10-mile visibility. Point Hope, cloudy, 42 degrees, winds north at 7. Wind chill 37 degrees with 10-mile visibility. Point Hope winds again north at 7. Point Lynott reporting. Red Dog Mine, cloudy with fog, 45 degrees, winds calm with a 1/2-mile visibility. Savunga, cloudy with rain, 50 degrees, wind southeast at 13, 10-mile visibility. Sewick, cloudy, 53 degrees, winds west at 3, 10-mile visibility. Shishmaref, cloudy, 51 degrees, winds south at 5, 10-mile visibility. Tin City, Wainwright, not reporting. Unalakleet, cloudy, 52 degrees, winds northeast at 7, 10-mile visibility. Whales is cloudy, 48 degrees, winds south at 8, gusting to 20, and no visibility given for Wales. Teller, cloudy, 48 degrees, winds light and variable at 4, 10-mile visibility. Koyak, mostly cloudy, 53 degrees, winds are light and variable at 3, with 10-mile visibility. Koyak, winds light and variable at 3. Teller, cloudy, 48 degrees, winds light and variable at 4. 10-mile visibility. Teller's winds light and variable at 4. Kiana, cloudy, 52 degrees, winds west at 3. 10-mile visibility. Ambler's got fog, 48 degrees, winds south at 3, with less than 1/4-mile visibility. Buckland, not available. Deering, cloudy, 48 degrees, winds south at 3. 10-mile visibility. Narvik, cloudy, 52 degrees. Winds calm, 8-mile visibility. Notak, cloudy, 48 degrees. Winds south at 5, 8-mile visibility. Inchungnak, there, cloudy. No temp and wind given. 9-mile visibility. Inchungnak. And going to the interior, Fairbanks. Mostly cloudy, 56 degrees, winds calm, 10-mile visibility. And Port Wainwright, partly cloudy, 54 degrees, winds east at 4, with 10-mile visibility. Hooslea, mostly clear, 54 degrees, winds west at 3, 10-mile visibility.
And going for the south for St. Paul, fog 47 degrees, wind south at 15, 3/4 mile visibility. And for Scammon Bay, 53 degrees, was light variable at 4, 10 mile visibility. Scammon Bay's winds light and variable at 4 this hour. And looking at our big city Anchorage, mostly clear, 54 degrees, winds west at 7, 10 mile visibility. In Kotzebue again, we do have cloudy skies, 53 degrees, winds calm. Barometric pressure 29.92, falling from last hour. We do have 10 mile visibility. In Kotzebue's record high for today, 78 degrees, that was at 1902. Record low for today, 36 degrees, was at 2 times, first 1931, then 1938. Sun rose this morning, 5:30 a.m., was at tomorrow morning at 12:20 a.m., and that'll give us 18 hours and 50 minutes of daylight for today, and that's a loss of 8 minutes and 37 seconds from yesterday. Again, Kotzebue cloudy, 53 degrees, winds calm. And we do have 10 mile visibility for this hour. And that's a good weather for this hour. And our time now is 53 minutes. Let's see, 23 minutes till the hour of 8. And back to mortgage music as usual. My next song's going out to family. Good morning to wife Mary. And she's traveling for the coming week. Ken and Cheryl in Live and Good. Good morning to Sunny in Anchorage. Also, Kiana's home with us. And Margaret went back to Providence, Rhode Island last Sunday. She spent a couple days with us and headed back to Providence, Rhode Island to work. She graduated a year ago from Brown, and she decided to spend a year there. And she decided to spend another year there as well. Good morning to family, other family members, Nixon, Ashley and Sam, Charles and Josie in Anchorage, and our grandson, Oliver. And good morning to Sunny. Also, good morning to everyone listening. This is Sunday Morning Music here at KOTZ.

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Cake du Cimarouk, that was by the Cotterie French Church 33 in the third record collection. That's a translation, He Was Nailed to the Cross. Every Valley There's a Lily, that was Frank and Ethel Burns. Play Me the Waltz of the Angels, that was by Owen Mack. Te Goulou Atre Jesus, that was by the Cotterie French Church 33 in the third record collection. Take the Name of Jesus with You. Translation, Te Goulou Atre Jesus. Rock of Ages, Hide Thou Me, that was by Peter Wagner with the Blackwood Brothers. We're going to be standing by for some news here at KUTZ. We're on AM dial 720 in the computer, KUTZ.org. Good morning.

0: President Trump says the U.S. has paused a possible military strike against Iran. In a post on Truth Social, Trump said Iran and other countries in the region ask Washington to hold off because the outlines of a deal had been reached. NPR's Frank Langfitt reports from Tel Aviv.
1: President Trump wrote on social media Saturday night that the U.S. was, quote, locked and loaded and ready to go against the Islamic Republic of Iran, end quote. But then he said Iran and other Middle Eastern countries had asked him to hold off, subject to rapidly making a deal, one that would include the immediate and total reopening of the Strait of Hormuz and an end to Iran's nuclear threat. Mayer, a semi-official news agency sponsored by the Iranian government, dismissed Trump's claims as, quote, simply a new lie, citing unnamed Iranian military officials. President Trump has threatened big attacks on Iran in the past, only to back off. Israel, a U.S. partner in the war against Iran, has yet to comment. Frank Langfitt, NPR News, Tel Aviv.
0: It's a busy last weekend of campaigning ahead of Michigan's contentious U.S. Senate primary Tuesday. As Michigan Public Steve Carmody reports, the primary has implications far beyond the Great Lakes State.
2: The primary between Congresswoman Haley Stevens and former Detroit public health official Abdul El-Sayed is seen as a battle between the Democratic Party's establishment and progressive wings. Stevens has garnered a slew of endorsements from party leaders, including U.S. Senate Minority Leader Chuck Schumer. Meanwhile, El-Sayed has the backing of progressive stars, including Vermont Senator Bernie Sanders and Congresswoman Alexandria Ocasio-Cortez. Michigan's primary battle is not only about the direction of the National Democratic Party, but also whether Democrats or Republicans control the U.S. Senate next year. For NPR News, I'm Steve Carmody in Saginaw, Michigan.
0: Three people are dead and nearly two dozen injured after a bomb detonated outside a restaurant in central Moscow last night. NPR's Charles Maines report, Russian authorities are labeling a terrorist attack.
3: The explosion happened outside an upscale Italian restaurant in Kudrinsky Square, one of the so-called Seven Sisters of Stalin-era skyscrapers ringing central Moscow. Russia's anti-terrorism committee said an unidentified woman tried to enter the restaurant's terrace carrying a box. She was stopped by a security guard when the bomb exploded, killing them both as well as a restaurant patron. Russian media reports several high-ranking military officials were at the restaurant at the time of the explosion for a private dinner on the terrace. Security at the restaurant was heavy. Russia has stepped up protection of its top brass amid a spate of assassinations and attempted killings that it blames on Ukraine. Charles Maines, NPR News.
0: Ukrainian drone strikes killed at least five people across Russia today, according to local officials. They also again hit a warehouse belonging to Wildberries, the largest online retailer in Russia. This is NPR News. Flight attendants are on strike across WestJet. Against WestJet, the second largest airline in Canada, hundreds of flights have been canceled. The union says the workers are not being paid for some duties performed on the ground before and after flights. WestJet says it has made an offer to address that, but was rejected. The strike comes in a busy travel weekend. Tomorrow is a holiday in Canada. Americans' ideas about how to dispose of their bodies when they die are changing. Many people are considering greener methods like human composting. Scott Massioni from member station WYPR reports Maryland is the home of the largest human composting facility in the nation.
4: Human composting is when a body's put into a container with mulch and fungi to naturally decompose and come out as soil. That soil can go to loved ones or be donated to environmental projects. Earth Funeral in Elk Ridge, Maryland, runs the largest body composting facility in the country and has the capacity to process 126 bodies at once. Adrian Mathura bought a plan to be composted.
5: It's like my final gift to the earth when I die.
4: 14 states have legalized composting as a way to dispose of bodies. For NPR News, I'm Scott Massioni in Baltimore.
0: At the box office, Spider-Man Brand New Day made history in its first weekend. It brought in $355 million in ticket sales, the second biggest North American opening after Avengers Endgame, which opened with $357 million. This is the fourth time actor Tom Holland has played the web-slinging crime fighter. I'm Nora Rahm, NPR News in Washington.
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7: Good morning. It's 6 minutes after 8 here at KUTZ. First of all, elevated water levels, rain and wind to start the week four portion of this zone. Looking at today for bound kind of the Sowic Valley. Mostly cloudy, highs around 60 degrees, southeast winds to 10 miles an hour. Tonight, mostly cloudy, rain showers, lows in the mid-50s, east winds at 20 miles an hour. For Monday, mostly cloudy, scattered rain showers. Highs around 60 degrees, southeast wind at 20 miles an hour. Monday night, mostly cloudy, scattered rain showers, lows in the mid-50s, southeast wind at 20 miles an hour. For Tuesday, mostly cloudy, scattered rain showers, highs around 60 degrees, southeast wind at 25 miles an hour. Again, for today, mostly cloudy, highs around 60 degrees, southeast wind at 10 miles an hour. Tonight, mostly cloudy, rain showers, lows in the mid-50s with east wind at 20 miles an hour. In Curly Cotch, we were cloudy with rain, temperature of 52 degrees. Winds are east at 5. We do have 10-mile visibility for this hour. In Cotch, we's record high for today, 78 degrees. That was set 1902. Record low for today, 36 degrees, was set two times, first 1931, then 1938. Sun rose this morning 5:30 a.m. will set tomorrow morning at 12:20 a.m. and I'll give us 18 hours and 50 minutes of daylight for today, and that's a loss of 8 minutes and 39 seconds from yesterday. Again, Cotchery cloudy with rain, temperature 52 degrees, winds are east at 5. We do have 10 mile visibility for this hour. That's a look at our news and the weather for this hour. 820 messages coming your way. 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

0: 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After I relapsed, I came back, and they took me back in with open arms, and we made it happen this time.
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Worth It After All, that was by Leroy and Carol Wilson. How Beautiful Heaven Must Be, that was by Juan Mack. And Don't Overlook Salvation, that was by Robert Charlton. Good morning to you. Listening to Sunday morning music here at KOTZ. Time to look at our messages for this hour. First of all, from the Alaska Department of Fish and Game, Kotchewi Commercial Salmon Fishing Opening. Commercial fishing will open in the Kotchewi District as follows. It will open for 8 hours, 10 a.m. to 6 p.m. today, Sunday, August 2nd, 2026. Open for 8 hours, 10 a.m. to 6 p.m. Monday, August 3rd. Will open for 8 hours, 10 a.m. to 6 p.m. Tuesday, August 4. Will open for 8 hours, 10 a.m. to 6 p.m. Wednesday, August 5. Will open

PM each day. Fishing will open for the week in the Kotzebue District. One buyer is currently registered to purchase salmon in Kotzebue this season. Permit holders are reminded to check with their buyers before starting fishing operations to ensure they have a market for their catch. And if you have any questions concerning the fishery, call 907-442-3420 or 1-800-560-2271 at the Nome office. One in Kotzebue again, 907-442-3420. In the Nome office, 1-800-560-2271. And Nano Regional Corporation Board of Directors declared a 2026 fall distribution of $16.87 per share, payable on or about November 13, 2026 to shareholders of record as of November 9, 2026. November 6, 2026 at 5 p.m. is the deadline to sign up for a direct deposit, change your address, or enroll a new shareholder. If you have any questions, contact Shareholder Records, 1-800-478-3301. That number again, 1-800-478-3301. And starting Monday, August 3rd through Thursday, August 6th, 7 a.m., the Air Force Road along Crosswind Runway will be closed during the day until 7 p.m. for road work improvements. And if you have any questions, give them a call, 785-215-5033. That number again, 785-215-5033. And Ruth Norton is looking for a certified boiler technician or a plumber to perform a tune-up on their heating boiler. And they're on 3rd Street here in Kotzebue, house number 382. You can call 907-412-3454 to get in contact. That number again, 907-412-3454. And Village Improvement Fund supports projects that enhance quality of life, strengthen infrastructure, promote overall community well-being within Northwest Arctic Borough Region. Funding is intended for initiatives that create lasting positive impacts, such as improvements for public spaces, community facilities, safety, cultural preservation, and essential services that benefit Northwest Arctic Borough residents. Who can apply? The eligible applicants typically include village, community groups, tribal organizations, local entities, must be nonprofit, work nonprofit that projects that serve the broader community. Applicants should demonstrate how their proposed project addresses a community need and provides meaningful long-term benefits for a village residents. Interested applicants can apply online by scanning QR code, and that code is listed on this here. Deadline is Wednesday, August 5, 2026 at midnight, and that's from the Village Improvement Fund. Let's see, Kids Story and Craft Hour in Kotzebue, Thursdays at 10 o'clock in the morning. Weekly natural theme story and craft event designed for kids ages 5 through 10 at the Youth Center on Wanda Street. 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Contact number 907-302-4867. That number 907-302-4867. And from the Western National Parklands Junior Ranger Club, let's see, that's for August 12th, calling all curious and creative kids, Junior Ranger Club. You can join the club this summer for a series of activities
and programs to explore, share, and

and learn more about the surrounding tundra and your parkland together. All ages are welcome. Activities are geared towards 7 to 13 years old. Kids under 7 must be with an adult. And the sponsor again, the Western Arctic National Parkland here in Kotzebue. And that seemed to be it for our messages for this hour. And my number again, 907-442-3434.

That song by Bucket Scoop from the Country French Church with When I Travel My Last Mile. Good morning to you. That took us over the weather time here at KOTZ. It's 8:30 in the morning. First of all, elevated water levels, rain and wind to start week for this portion of this zone. And looking at Baldwin, Finnish, Selwick Valley, including Kotze, Selwick, Narvik. Today, mostly cloudy, highs around 60 degrees, southeast wind at 10 miles an hour. Tonight, mostly cloudy, rain showers, lows in the mid-50s, east wind at 20 miles an hour. Monday, mostly cloudy, rain showers, highs around 60 degrees, southeast wind at 20 miles an hour. Monday night, mostly cloudy, scattered rain showers, lows in the mid-50s, with southeast wind at 20 miles an hour. Tuesday, mostly cloudy, scattered rain showers. Highs around 60 degrees, southeast wind at 25 miles an hour. Again, for today, mostly cloudy. Highs around 60 degrees, southeast wind at 10 miles an hour. And tonight, mostly cloudy. Rain showers, lows in the mid-50s, with east wind at 20 miles an hour. And that was a look at our local forecast for Baldwin Pinda, Selwick Valley. And our current condition file. All these were posted as of 8 o'clock this morning by the National Weather Service office in Anchorage. Kotzebue, cloudy with rain, 52 degrees. Winds east at 5, barometric pressure 29.91. Falling from last hour, we do have 10-mile visibility. And Otkapgigigi Barrow still got fog, 34 degrees, winds west. At 12, wind chill 25 degrees with a quarter mile visibility. Campbell, cloudy, fog and rain 49 degrees. Wind southeast at 22, gusting to 33, 5-mile visibility. Kivalina, cloudy with fog and rain 48 degrees. Wind south at 8, 1 3/4-mile visibility for Kivalina this hour. Nome, mostly cloudy, 49 degrees. Winds east at 9. 10-mile visibility. Point of cloudy, 43 degrees. Winds north at 6. Wind chill 39 degrees with 10-mile visibility. Point of winds this hour north at 6. Point Lay not available. Red Dog Mine cloudy with fog, 46 degrees. Winds south at 4. 2-mile visibility. Selwick cloudy, 54 degrees. Winds calm, 10-mile visibility. Shishmaref cloudy, 52 degrees, wind southeast at 5, 10-mile visibility. Tin City Wainwright not reporting. Unalakleet cloudy, 52 degrees, winds east at 8, 10-mile visibility. For Koyuk, mostly cloudy, 54 degrees, winds light and variable at 4, 10-mile visibility. Koyuk winds this hour light and variable at 4. Wales, cloudy, 49 degrees, wind south at 6, gusting to 14, with no visibility given. Must be 10 miles or less for this hour. And Teller, mostly cloudy, 48 degrees, winds east at 7, 10-mile visibility. Kiana, cloudy, 52 degrees, winds calm, 10-mile visibility. Ambler, fog 50 degrees, wind south at 4, with less than a quarter mile visibility. Buckland not available. Deering, cloudy 48 degrees, wind south at 3, 10 mile visibility. Narvik, cloudy with fog and rain 52 degrees, winds northeast at 3, 5 mile visibility. Notak, cloudy 48 degrees, wind south at 4, 10 mile visibility. In Changnak, only mostly clear given no wind or temp. 10-mile visibility for Changnak this hour. And looking at the interior, Fairbanks is mostly cloudy, 58 degrees, winds east at 3, 10-mile visibility. And Port Wainwright is partly cloudy, 57 degrees, winds east at 3, 9-mile visibility. Huslia clear, 55 degrees, winds west at 3, 10-mile visibility.
and going for the south, way down to St. Paul, fog 48 degrees, wind south at 16, a quarter mile visibility. And our big city Anchorage is mostly clear, 55 degrees, winds west at 8, 10 mile visibility. And Kotzebue again, we do have a cloudy sky with rain, 52 degrees. Winds east at 5, barometric pressure 29.91, falling from last hour. We do have 10 mile visibility. And Kotzebue's record high for today, 78 degrees. That was set in 1902. Record low for today for Kotzebue, 36 degrees. Was set two times, first 1931, then 1938. Sun rose this morning, 5:30 a.m. Was set tomorrow morning at 12:20 a.m. And I'll give us 18 hours and 50 minutes of daylight for today. And that's a loss of 8 minutes and 39 seconds from yesterday. Again, Kotzebue cloudy with rain, 52 degrees, winds east at 5. We do have 10 mile visibility for this hour. And let's look at our weather for this hour. And our time now is 24 minutes to the hour of 9. And back to more good music here at KOTC.

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0: That song by the Godfrey French Church founder is a group with Jesus Hold My Hand, Jehovah God, that was by the In Your Back R CD. And the one before that one, Will the Circle Be Unbroken, that was by Ronald Schumann Kungluk, our nephew from Sawick. Will the Circle Be Unbroken? We're going to be standing by for some news here at KOTZ. Good morning to everyone listening. Hope you're enjoying our good music on this fine Sunday morning. Sunday morning we'll continue with more good music after the news and the weather. At the top of the hour, standing by for some news, KOTZ in Kotzebue. Good morning.
1: Just to be kind.
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to the round. Then by some magic, his bent body straightened. I can

0: Live from NPR News in Washington, I'm Nora Rahm. Over the next 2 weeks, two Democratic primaries in Midwest swing states could determine Democrats' chances in November. NPR's Mara Liasson reports.
1: On Tuesday, Michigan voters will decide between a left-wing candidate, Abdul al-Sayed, and a more moderate candidate, Haley Stevens. They agree on most economic issues, policies to make housing, health care, and education more affordable, but they disagree on abolishing ICE and support for Israel. A new poll shows al-Sayed way ahead of Stevens in the primary, but losing by similar margins to the Republican candidate in the general election. In Wisconsin, left-wing candidate Francesca Hong is pulling ahead in the Democratic primary for governor. If she's nominated, she could face Republican Congressman Tom Tiffany, an election denier who voted to overturn the 2020 presidential election. Both races could help answer the question, can left-wing Democrats win general elections in swing states? Mara Liasson, NPR News.
0: Thousands of people are still displaced in Spokane, Washington after a tense day of wildfires. Doug Nadvornik from Spokane Public Radio reports.
2: Three major wildfires continue burning in and around Spokane, charring several thousand acres. Go Now evacuations remain in place for all the areas affected. 20 to 30 mile an hour winds spread the fires quickly yesterday. Local authorities say several hundred structures burned. Spokane Police Chief Kevin Hall says he knows people are eager to go back and check on their homes, but he's urging patience.
3: We understand there's consternation about your property, about your pets, that you may need medication, but we cannot allow you back into the area when it's unsafe to do so.
2: The winds are abating a bit, but conditions remain challenging for firefighters. For NPR News, I'm Doug Nadvornik in Spokane.
0: Years after the emergence of COVID-19, there's still no definitive answer on how it began. Early in the pandemic, U.S. officials speculated it started from natural causes in a Chinese market where live animals were sold. Another theory is that it started in a lab in China. Dr. Ashish Jha served as COVID response coordinator for President Biden. He says he's now leaning towards the lab theory, but...
4: Here's the bottom line. No one in the United States knows for sure. The only people who know for sure are people, officials in China, and we still need transparency and accountability on that.
0: He was interviewed this morning on CNN's State of the Union. President Trump says the U.S. will delay a new attack on Iran at the request of Iranian officials and other Middle Eastern countries. In a post on Truth Social last night, he said the U.S. is locked and loaded and ready to go against the Islamic Republic of Iran, but has agreed to cancel the attack, subject to being able to rapidly make a deal. This is NPR News in Washington. The police chief of Twin Falls, Iowa, says there is now no danger to the community. Gunfire erupted yesterday at an In-N-Out burger restaurant. Three people were killed and seven others were injured. It's not clear if the shooter was among the dead. Twin Falls is in southern Idaho, about 75 miles north of the border with Nevada. Canada's second-largest airline is on strike. Dan Karpinchuk reports more than 4,000 flight attendants at WestJet walked off the job this morning.
5: In a statement, the airline says its latest offer to the flight attendants union is industry-leading and transformative and directly addresses the main issues behind the walkout, unpaid work. In response to the strike, WestJet issued a lockout. The union for the flight attendants says it's ready to go back to the bargaining table. It says flight attendants work about 35 hours a month without pay, before and after flights. In Ottawa, Jobs Minister Patty Hajdu says the strike is a disappointing development and that federal mediators are available to help with negotiations. But the union has urged the government not to intervene with any back-to-work legislation. Meanwhile, thousands of travelers are scrambling to make arrangements on one of the busiest travel weekends of the year in Canada. For NPR News, I'm Dan Karpinchuk in Toronto.
0: The Women's Professional Baseball League kicked off its inaugural season on a rainy evening at Robert Stadium in Springfield, Illinois last night. The Los Angeles Queens beat the New York Heights 10-8 after scoring six runs in the final two innings. According to the website, this is the first professional league in the U.S. in 70 years. I'm Nora Rahm, NPR News in Washington.
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7: Good morning. It's 6 minutes after 9 here at KOTZ. Looking at weather for this hour. First of all, elevated water levels, rain and wind to start the week for portions of this zone. For today, Baldwin, Fenton, Selwick Valley, including Cotri, Selwick, Norvik, mostly cloudy. Highs around 60 degrees, southeast wind at 10 miles an hour. Tonight, mostly cloudy rain showers. Lows in the mid-50s with east wind at 20 miles an hour. Monday, mostly cloudy, rain showers, highs around 60 degrees. Southeast wind at 20 miles an hour. Monday night, mostly cloudy, scattered rain showers, lows in the mid-50s. Southeast wind at 20 miles an hour. And for Tuesday, mostly cloudy, scattered rain showers, highs around 60 degrees. Southeast wind at 25 miles an hour. Again, for today, mostly cloudy, highs around 60 degrees, southeast wind at 10 miles an hour. And tonight, mostly cloudy, rain showers, lows in the mid-50s, east winds at 20 miles an hour. And currently, Cotsview, we're cloudy with rain. And our temperature is 52 degrees, winds are east at 5. We do have 10-mile visibility. And Cotchewee's record high for today, 78 degrees. That was at 1902. Record low for today, 36 degrees, was set twice. First 1931, then 1938. Sun rose this morning, 5:30 a.m. Will set tomorrow morning at 12:20 a.m. And I'll give us 18 hours and 50 minutes of daylight for today. And that's a loss of 8 minutes and 39 seconds from yesterday. Again, Cotsview cloudy with rain, 52 degrees, winds are east at 5. We do have 10-mile visibility for this hour. That's a look at our news and the weather for this hour. A 920 message is coming your way. Give me a call, 907-442-3434 for messages, 930 our weather. And that's a look at our 9 o'clock schedule for Sunday morning music here at KOTZ. 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

He was wounded for our transgressions. That was by Lydia, Ella, and Dolly with Wounded for Our Transgressions. Uvluti Long at Knee, that was by Gordon Coyote, Hilletka from Northern Canada, me. Gordon Coyote, Uvluti Long at Me. A Man Who Can, that was by Robert Sheldon. Good morning to you. Listen to Sunday morning music here at KOTZ. And it's time for a look at our messages for this hour. My number 907-442-3434. First of all, Alaska Department of Fish and Game commercial fishing opening. Commercial fishing will open in the Kotchewi District as follows for the week. Will open for 8 hours, 10 a.m. to 6 p.m. Sunday, today, August 2nd. And the schedule will follow until Friday, 8 hours, 10 a.m. to 6 p.m., Friday, August 7th, 2026. See, that's Sunday, Monday, Tuesday, Wednesday, and Thursday, Friday openings. One buyer is currently registered to purchase salmon this season. Permit holders are reminded to check with their buyers before starting their fishing operations to ensure they have a market for their catch. And if you have any questions concerning the fishery, you can give the Kotchewi office a call, 907-442-3420, or the Commercial Fisheries Office in Nome, 1-800-560-2271. Kotchewi's number again, 907-442-3420, and the one in Nome, 1-800-560-2271. Nana Regional Corporation Board of Directors declared a 2026 fall distribution of $16.87 per share, payable on a boat November 3rd, November 13th. Let's say payable on or about November 13, 2026. Shareholders of record as of shareholders of record as of November 9, 2026.

1-800-478-3301. That number, 1-800-478-3301. That message from Nana Regional Corporation. Starting Monday, August 3rd through Thursday, August 6th at 7 a.m., Air Force Road along Crosswind Runway will be closed during the day until 7 p.m. And this is for road work improvements. Any questions, give them a call, 785-215-5033. That number again, 785-215-5033. And Ruth Norton is looking for a certified boiler technician or a plumber to perform a tune-up on their heating boiler. And they're on the 3rd Street, house number 382. Number to call, 907-412-3454. That number, 907-412-3454, to get in contact with that house number. August 13, school starts August 13. Please have your kids ready for school. Once again, school starts August 13th. And the Village Improvement Fund. Village Improvement Fund supports projects that enhance quality of life, strengthen infrastructure, and promote overall community well-being within the Northwest Arctic Borough region. Funding is intended for initiatives that create lasting positive impacts, such as improvements on public spaces, community facilities, safety, cultural preservation, and essential services that benefit Northwest Arctic Borough residents. Who can apply? Eligible applicants typically include village community groups, tribal organizations, and local entities who must be nonprofit working on projects that serve the broader community. Applicants should demonstrate how their proposed projects addresses a community need and provides meaningful long-term benefits for village residents. Interested applicants can apply online by scanning the QR code, and that's listed on the messages. Deadline for these funds are Wednesday, August 5, 2026 at midnight. Once again, the deadline Wednesday, August 5, 2026 at midnight for village improvement funds. And from National Wildlife Refuge and the Parks and Recreation Department, Kids Story and Craft Hour in Kotzebue, Thursdays 10 a.m. to a weekly nature-themed story and craft event designed for kids ages 5 through 10. And this is at the Youth Center on Wander Street for the city of Kotzebue. And it's brought to you by National Wildlife Refuge and the City of Kotzebue Parks and Recreation Department. Phone number to contact, 907-302-4867. That number, 907-302-4867. And from Western Arctic National Parklands, there's Junior Ranger Club still going on. And the next meeting is August 12th, calling all curious and creative kids to the Junior Ranger Club this summer for a series of activities and programs to explore, share, and learn more about the surrounding tundra and your parkland together. All ages are welcome. Activities are geared towards 7 to 13 years of old age. Children under 7 must be accompanied by an adult. And this is sponsored by the Western Arctic National Parklands Junior Ranger Club. That seemed to be it for our messages for this hour. My number again is 907-442-3434.

That song by the Williams Group was My Prayer, and that took us up to weather time here at KOTZ, 28 minutes to the hour, 10. First of all, elevated water levels, rain, and wind to start week for portions of this zone. Looking at Bowen Peninsula, Selwick Valley, including Kotze, Selwick, Narvik, today mostly cloudy, highs around 60 degrees, southeast wind at 10 miles an hour. Tonight, mostly cloudy, rain showers, lows in the mid-50s with east wind at 20 miles an hour. Monday, cloudy with rain showers, highs around 60 degrees, southeast wind at 20 miles an hour. Monday night, mostly cloudy, scattered rain showers, lows in the mid-50s with southeast wind to 20 miles an hour. Tuesday, mostly cloudy, scattered rain showers, highs around 60 degrees, southeast wind to 25 miles an hour. Again for today, mostly cloudy, highs around 60 degrees, southeast wind to 10 miles an hour. Tonight, mostly cloudy, scattered rain showers, lows in the mid-50s with east wind to 20 miles an hour. And that was a look at our local forecast for Bowen Peninsula, Selwick Valley. And our current condition file, let me refresh this one here before we start to get current conditions. All right, 9 o'clock. All these were posted as of 9 o'clock this morning by the National Weather Service. And Kotze mostly cloudy. -53 degrees. Winds are east at 5, and we do have 10-mile visibility for this hour. And on the list for Otkagwa GKA Barrow fog, 34 degrees. Winds west at 10, wind chill 25 degrees with a 1/2-mile visibility. And Gamble cloudy with rain, 48 degrees. Winds east at 18. Gusting to 28, 7-mile visibility. Kivalina cloudy, 48 degrees, wind south at 10, 9-mile visibility. Nome des Aures cloudy, 50 degrees, winds east at 8, 10-mile visibility. Point Hope cloudy, 44 degrees, winds northeast at 6, 10-mile visibility. Point Hope winds this hour northeast at 6. Point Lay not reporting. Red Dog Mine, cloudy, fog and rain, 46 degrees. Wind south at 4, 2-mile visibility. For Savungur, cloudy with rain, 48 degrees. Winds east at 20, 8-mile visibility. Selwick, clear skies, 55 degrees. Wind south at 3, 10-mile visibility. Shishmaref, cloudy, 52 degrees. Wind southeast at 7, 10-mile visibility. Tin City Wainwright not reporting. Unalakleet cloudy, 54 degrees, winds east at 12, 10-mile visibility. For Wales, cloudy, 50 degrees, winds east at 4. And no visibility given, might be 10 miles or less for Wales. Teller, cloudy, 50 degrees, winds southeast at Teller cloudy, 50 degrees, winds northeast at 5, 10-mile visibility. Kiana cloudy, 53 degrees, winds are calm, 10-mile visibility. Ambler reporting fog, 52 degrees, winds light variable at 3, with 3/4-mile visibility. Ambler's winds are light variable at 3. Buckland not reporting during mostly cloudy, 52 degrees. Winds are calm, 10-mile visibility. Deering mostly, let's see, Buckland's not available. Deering is mostly cloudy, 52 degrees. Winds are calm, 10-mile visibility. Narvik cloudy, 53 degrees. Winds east at 3, 8-mile visibility. Notak cloudy, 49 degrees. Winds calm, 10-mile visibility. Inchungnak mostly cloudy. No temper wind given with 10-mile visibility for Cheongnak this hour.
And going to the interior, Fairbanks, mostly cloudy, 59 degrees. Wind southeast at 3, 10-mile visibility. And Fort Wainwright, partly cloudy, 57 degrees. Winds east at 3, with 9-mile visibility. Hooslea, cloudy, 56 degrees. Winds light variable at 3, with 10-mile visibility. Hooslea's winds light variable at 3 this hour. And going further south, for St. Paul, cloudy, fog and rain, 49 degrees. Wind south at 18, gusting at 25, with a quarter mile visibility. In Arctic City, Anchorage is mostly clear, 56 degrees. Winds calm with 10 mile visibility. In Kotzebue again, we do have mostly cloudy skies, 53 degrees, winds east at 5. Barometric pressure 29.90, falling from last hour. We do have 10-mile visibility. And Kotri's record high for today, 78 degrees. That was at 1902. Record low for today, 36 degrees, was set two times. First, 1931, then 1938. Sun rose this morning for Kotri 5:30 a.m. will set tomorrow morning at 12:20 a.m. And I'll give us 18 hours and 50 minutes of daylight for today. And that's a loss of 8 minutes and 39 seconds from yesterday. Again, Kotzebue are mostly cloudy, 53 degrees, winds east at 5. We do have 10-mile visibility for this hour. And let's look at our weather for this hour. And our time now is 21 minutes to the hour of 10. 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

0: I have tried to quit before. 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After I relapsed, I came back, and they took me back in with open arms, and we made it happen this time.
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Joy comes in the morning. That was by the Gaither Homecoming Friends. And the one before that one, In the Shelter of His Arms, that was by Jack Stocker. Jesus Hold My Hand, that was by the Cusco Ladies Group. Ride Out Your Storm, that was by Nipak Hour. CD, Ride Out Your Storm. We're going to be standing by for some news here at KOTZ. We're on DMDAO 720 in the computer, KOTZ.org. 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

0: NPR News in Washington, I'm Nora Rahm. Thousands of people have been ordered to evacuate as wind-driven wildfires spread into neighborhoods around Spokane, Washington. The fires have knocked out power to thousands of homes, and a statewide emergency remains in effect because of severe drought conditions. Anna King from the Northwest News Network reports.
1: The fires are aggressive and fast-moving, driven by wind and low humidity throughout the region. Alexander Duggan is the public safety reporter for the Spokesman Review.
2: I was sitting near elementary school, and I saw a wall of flames east of the school and just a cascade of black smoke and a wall of flames coming towards me as the woman I was talking to was videotaping it on her phone, and I told her, you need to leave. You need to go. We need to go now.
1: Governor Ferguson has declared a statewide emergency. For NPR News, I'm Anna King.
0: President Trump says he's paused attacks on Iran. He posted on Truth Social last night that the U.S. and Iran had agreed to the outlines of a deal. He says he agreed to cancel the attack, subject to being able to rapidly make a deal. Ariane Tabatabai is with the Chicago Council on Global Affairs. She's also served in the State and Defense Departments during the Biden administration. She says any agreement appears to be similar to the Memorandum of Understanding signed between the U.S. and Iran in June.
3: There is the cycle that we've entered into for months now, where we're seeing periods of escalation and escalatory rhetoric followed by, hey, we're very close to a deal, we're going to get there, and essentially walking back the threats. So, you know, I think President Trump had overestimated how much he could achieve militarily, and I think Iran might now be overestimating what it can achieve diplomatically based on the cycle that we're in.
0: She was interviewed on NPR's Weekend Edition. Investors on Wall Street will get a better picture of the country's employment with the release of the latest jobs data this week. Well, top companies such as McDonald's will also post earnings. NPR's Rafael Nam has a preview.
4: After softer than expected job growth in June, investors would be keen to see whether that was a one-off or part of a slowing trend in the labor market. That data comes as investors are still adjusting to Kevin Warsh's tenure as the new Federal Reserve Chair. The Fed last week kept interest rates steady, even as inflation remains fairly high. A slowing labor market could further complicate the Fed's job, although there will be plenty of time to ponder things, since the next policy meeting is not until September. Investors will also be eyeing earnings, including from McDonald's as well as Airbnb, which could see a boost thanks to bookings related to the World Cup. Rafael Nam, NPR News.
0: This is NPR News in Washington. President Trump is disputing the Justice Department's assessment of what happened to renovations of the Lincoln Memorial Reflecting Pool. NPR's Chandelise Duster has more.
5: Federal prosecutors on Friday moved to dismiss the vandalism case against former Olympian David Hearn. They say that damage to the Lincoln Memorial Reflecting Pool was, quote, the result of botched installation and not vandalism. But President Trump on Saturday continued to claim that major damage at the Reflecting Pool was caused by, quote, vandals. In a social media post, he also said he disagrees with the U.S. Attorney for the District of Columbia, Jeanine Pirro's decision to drop the felony charge in the case. Hearn's attorney said in a statement the U.S. government owes the Olympian an apology and that the case should have never been brought. Chandelise Duster, NPR News.
0: Israeli airstrikes hit Gaza today, despite President Trump's announcement of a breakthrough in peace talks in the region. Officials say at least 13 Palestinians were killed. The Israeli military says it was targeting Hamas military operatives. Last week, Trump's Board of Peace said that it released a 15-point roadmap to peace, but has yet to be implemented. The European Artificial Intelligence Act went into effect today. It requires providers and deployers of AI to clearly and visibly label such content. Users must be clearly informed when they are not reacting with a real person, but with an AI system such as a chatbot. Proponents say it will allow people to make informed decisions and to better protect themselves from misinformation or deception. This is NPR News.
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7: 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It's 6 minutes after 10 here at KOTZ. Local forecast for Bowen, Finnis, Sawick Valley, including Cotri, Sawick, Narvik. Before that, though, elevated water levels, rain and wind to start weak for a portion of this zone. For today, mostly cloudy, highs around 60 degrees, southeast wind at 10 miles an hour. Tonight, mostly cloudy, rain showers, lows in the mid-50s with east wind at 20 miles an hour. Monday, mostly cloudy, rain showers, highs around 60 degrees, southeast wind at 20 miles an hour. Monday night, mostly cloudy, scattered rain showers, lows in the mid-50s, southeast wind at 20 miles an hour. For Tuesday, mostly cloudy, scattered rain showers, highs around 60 degrees, southeast wind at 25 miles an hour. Again for today, mostly cloudy, highs around 60 degrees, southeast wind at 10 miles an hour. And tonight, mostly cloudy, scattered rain showers, lows in the mid-50s, with east wind at 20 miles an hour. And currently, Kotzebue, are mostly cloudy, a temperature of 56 degrees. Winds are east at 9. We do have 10-mile visibility for this hour. And Kotzebue's record high for today, 78 degrees. That was set 1902. Record low for today, 36 degrees, was set two times, first 1931, then 1938. Sun rose this morning, 5:30 a.m. will set tomorrow morning at 12:20 a.m. And that'll give us 18 hours and 50 minutes of daylight for today. And that's a loss of 8 minutes and 39 seconds from yesterday. Can Kotri mostly cloudy, 56 degrees, winds east at 9. We do have 10-mile visibility for this hour. That's a look at the news and the weather for this hour. 10:20 messages coming your way. Give me a call, 907-442-3434 for messages. 10:30 our weather. And that's a look at our 10 o'clock schedule for Sunday morning music here at KOTZ. Good morning. 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And for Sunday morning music, my name is Ernie, volunteer at your service here at KOTZ for this fine Sunday morning. Good morning.
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That song by the Calgary Friends Church Fundraiser Group with Go to Jesus. And the one before that one, the Oak Ridge Boys with After Calvary. Yes, I know, that was by Robert Shelton. Good morning to you listening to Sunday morning music here at KOTZ. My number, 907-442-3434 for messages. First of all, the Alaska Department of Fish and Game notice. For commercial salmon fishing opening, commercial salmon fishing opened in the Kotchewee district as follows. Open for 8 hours, 10 o'clock this morning, until 6 p.m. tonight, Sunday, August 2nd. And that schedule will continue through Monday, Tuesday, Wednesday, Thursday, and Friday of this week, 10 a.m. to 6 p.m. daily for until Friday. One current buyer is currently registered to purchase salmon this season. Permit holders are reminded to check with their buyers before starting fishing operations to ensure they have a market for their catch. And if you have any questions, call the Kotchewee office, 907-442-3420, or the Nome Commercial Fishing Office, 1-800-560-2271. One in Kotchewee again, 907-442-3420. One in Nome, 1-800-560-2271. And the Nana Regional Corporation Board of Directors declared a 2026 fall distribution of $16.87 per share payable on or about November 13, 2026. To shareholders of record as of November 9, 2026. November 6, 2026 at 5 p.m. is the deadline to sign up for a direct deposit, change your address, or enroll a new shareholder. If you have any questions, please call the shareholders record 1-800-478-3301. That number, 1-800-478-3301. Once again, the deadline to sign up for direct deposit, change of address, or enroll a new shareholder is November 6, 2026 at 5 p.m. Message from Nana Regional Corporation. Starting Monday, August 3rd through Thursday, August 6th at 7 a.m., Air Force Road along Crosswind runway will be closed during the day until 7 p.m. each day for road work improvements. And any questions, give them a call, 785-215-5033. That number, 785-215-5033. And Ruth Norton is looking for a certified boiler technician for our plumber to perform tune-up for their heating boiler. And they're on 3rd Street, house number 382. Number to call, 907-412-3454. They'll get in contact at number 907-412-3454.

August 13th. Village Improvement Fund supports projects that enhance quality of life, strengthen infrastructure, and promote overall community well-being within the Northwest Arctic Borough region. Funding is intended for initiatives that create lasting possible impacts, such as improvements on public spaces, community facilities, safety, cultural preservation, and essential services that benefit Northwest Arctic Borough residents. Eligible applicants typically include village community groups, tribal organizations, and local entities, must be nonprofit, working on projects that serve the broader community. Applicants should demonstrate their proposed projects, addresses a community need, and provides meaningful and long-term benefits for village residents. Interested applicants can apply online by scanning the QR code, and that's included in this notice. Deadline is Wednesday, August 5th, 2026, midnight. Once again, to apply for these funds, deadline is August 5th, 2026, at midnight. And from National Wildlife Refuge and the City of Kotzebue Parks and Recreation Department, Kids Story and Craft Hour in Kotzebue, Thursdays, 10 a.m., weekly nature theme stories and craft events designed for kids 5 through 10 years of age at the Kotzebue Center on Wanda Street, brought to you by Sowick Wildlife Refuge and the Kotzebue Park and Recreation Department with the City of Kotzebue. Any questions, contact number is 907-302-4867. That number, 907-302-4867. And from Western Arctic National Parks Lands, Junior Ranger Club ongoing, and this is for August 12th, calling all curious and creative kids. Join the Junior Ranger Club this summer for a series of activities and programs to explore, share, and learn more about the surrounding tundra and your parklands together. All ages welcome. Activities are geared towards 7 years of age to 13 years old. Kids under 7 must be with an adult. And this is sponsored by the Western Arctic National Parks Lands. And that's it for our messages for this hour. And my number again, 907-442-3434 for messages throughout this morning. Good morning.

0: It's 10:30 in the morning here at KOTZ, and that was by Wilbur and Kitty Howarth. How far is heaven? Time to look at our weather. First of all, elevated water levels, rain and wind to start week for portions of this zone. For Bowen, Peninsula, Selwick Valley, including Cotterby, Selwick, Narvik, today mostly cloudy, highs around 60 degrees. Southeast wind at 10 miles an hour. Tonight, mostly cloudy, rain showers, lows in the mid-50s, with east wind at 20 miles an hour. Monday, mostly cloudy, rain showers, highs around 60 degrees, southeast winds to 20 miles an hour. Monday night, mostly cloudy, scattered rain showers, lows in the mid-50s, with southeast winds to 20 miles an hour. And Tuesday, mostly cloudy, scattered rain showers, highs around 60 degrees, southeast winds to 25 miles an hour. Again for today, mostly cloudy, highs around 60 degrees, southeast wind at 10 miles an hour. And tonight, mostly cloudy, rain showers, lows in the mid-50s, with east wind at 20 miles an hour. And currently, Cotterby, or mostly cloudy, temperature of 56 degrees. Winds are east at 9. We do have 10-mile visibility for this hour. And Cotterby's record high for today, 78 degrees, that was at 1902. Record low for today, 36 degrees, that was set twice. First 1931, then 1938. Sun rose this morning 5:30 a.m. will set tomorrow morning at 12:20 a.m. And that'll give us 18 hours and 50 minutes of daylight for today. And that's a loss of 8 minutes and 39 seconds from yesterday. Again, Cotterby, mostly cloudy, 56 degrees. Winds east at 9. And we do have 10-mile visibility for this hour. And that's a good our weather for this hour. Our time now is 27 minutes till the hour of 11 here at KOTZ. A reminder to fishermen that the commercial fishing hours for today, for 8 hours, starting at 10 o'clock this morning until 6 p.m. tonight, Sunday, August 2nd. That's our fishing period for today, and that schedule will follow throughout the week. Monday, Tuesday, Wednesday, Thursday, Friday, 10 a.m. to 6 p.m. each day. And my next song is by request from a call earlier this morning. Please play Supper Time by Raymond Lee. Take over your calls this morning.
1: Supper Time. It's Raymond Lee. To all the mothers, Nana region.

0: Prettiest Flowers Will Be Blooming, that was by Grace Ann Smith. Good morning to you. We'll have another request after this word.
1: 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After I relapsed, I came back, and they took me back in with open arms, and we made it happen this time.
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0: And another one by request. That's Lord Have Mercy by the Point Hope Singers. And it's a good morning to Edward Koenig. To Elwood Koenig from Willie, good morning. And this is by request. Lord have mercy. Thank you for your calls this morning.

Lord have mercy, that was by the Point Hope Singers. That was a good morning to Edward Koenig from Willie. Good morning. Another one by request. Good morning to husband Robert Nazarek, wife riding in Minnesota. Thinking of you today and be safe. And this is from Selma and the children in Narvik. Please play a Lloyd Morris song for this request.

Valley, that was by Tony Foster. And the one before that one was by Lloyd Morris with What a Savior. Good morning to everyone listening. Hope you're enjoying our good music on this fine Sunday morning. That What a Savior one was by request. Good morning to Robert Nazur, husband firefighting in Minnesota, thinking of you and be safe. And it's from Selma and the children in Narvik. That was by request, standing by for some news here at KOTZ. 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Good

0: Live from NPR News in Washington, I'm Nora Rahm. President Trump says the U.S. has paused a possible military strike against Iran. In a post on Truth Social, Trump said Iran and other countries in the region ask Washington to hold off because the outlines of a deal had been reached. NPR's Frank Langfitt reports from Tel Aviv.
1: President Trump wrote on social media Saturday night that the U.S. was, quote, locked and loaded, ready to go against the Islamic Republic of Iran, end quote. But then he said Iran and other Middle Eastern countries had asked him to hold off, subject to rapidly making a deal, one that would include the immediate and total reopening of the Strait of Hormuz and an end to Iran's nuclear threat. Mayer, a semi-official news agency sponsored by the Iranian government, dismissed Trump's claims as, quote, simply a new lie, citing unnamed Iranian military officials. President Trump has threatened big attacks on Iran in the past, only to back off. Israel, a U.S. partner in the war against Iran, has yet to comment. Frank Langfitt, NPR News, Tel Aviv.
0: Two firefighting helicopters collided in Greece today, killing two people. They were fighting a major wildfire burning out of control west of Athens. Europe has been ravaged by wildfires this summer after record-breaking heat waves and a little rain. Wildfires continue to burn out of control in eastern Washington state. One of the hardest-hit areas is Spokane, where fires have burned more than 8 square miles around the city. Mayor Lisa Brown says it appears there is considerable damage.
2: We know that multiple structures in homes have been lost. We do not know the extent of that damage yet. For example, the VA hospital in Spokane has been successfully evacuated, and there are vulnerable people in other care facilities that are being evacuated as well.
0: Meanwhile, fire crews are fighting a blaze in western Idaho and eastern Oregon that has burned nearly 525 square miles. Voters in several states head to the polls Tuesday for another round of primary elections. For people hoping to take part in later contests, voter registration deadlines are approaching quickly. NPR's Hansi Luong reports.
3: Eligible voters in Wyoming who want to cast ballots in the state's August 18th primary have until Monday to get in their mail-in registration application, though in-person signups are available through Wyoming's primary day. For Connecticut's August 11th primary election, registering in person ends on August 10th at 12 p.m. local time. August 10th is also the last day in Rhode Island to register in person by mail or online before that state's September 9th primary. If you've already signed up to vote, you may want to go to your election official's website and check your registration status before your state's deadline. Election officials may remove your name from their list, especially if you've recently moved, changed your name, or haven't voted in a while. And if you're planning to mail your application, election officials recommend sending it at least a week before the deadline. Anzi Luong, NPR News.
0: This is NPR News in Washington. Flight attendants are in strike against WestJet, the second largest airline in Canada. Hundreds of flights were canceled. The union says the workers are not being paid for some duties performed on the ground. WestJet says it's made an offer to address that, but was rejected. A museum devoted entirely to AI-generated art has opened in Los Angeles. The exhibits are also raising a more complicated question: how much of the art comes from the machine, and how much still depends on the human behind it. NPR's Chloe Feltman reports.
4: Rafiq Anadol is known for using AI algorithms to transform massive troves of data into bombastic three-dimensional installations of light and sound. The Turkish-American artist says he creates his projects, including the new Dataland Museum in LA, with the help of the people in his studio, a multidisciplinary group of artists, architects and data scientists. He says his art is
5: 50% human, 50% machine.
4: To create the art at Dataland, Anadol fed images and sounds from museum archives, labs and even his own travels to the Brazilian Amazon into a custom AI model. He then directed it to create specific scenarios, such as a dreamlike hummingbird narrative. Chloe Veltman, NPR News.
0: At the box office, Spider-Man Brand New Day made history in its first weekend. It brought in $355 million in ticket sales, the second biggest North American opening after Avengers Endgame, which opened with $357 million. This is the fourth time actor Tom Holland has played the web-slinging crime fighter. I'm Nora Rahm, NPR News in Washington.
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7: Good morning. It's 6 minutes after 11 here at KOTZ. Weather for you this hour, first of all, elevation water levels, rain and wind to start the week for portions of this zone. Looking at today, Bowen, Fenton, Selwick Valley, including Cotri, Selwick, Norwich. Today, mostly cloudy, highs around 60 degrees, southeast wind at 10 miles an hour. And tonight, mostly cloudy, rain showers, lows in the mid-50s, east wind at 20 miles an hour. Monday, mostly cloudy, rain showers, highs around 60 degrees, southeast wind at 20 miles an hour. Monday night, mostly cloudy, scattered rain showers, lows in the mid-50s, southeast wind at 20 miles an hour. Tuesday, mostly cloudy, scattered rain showers, highs around 60 degrees, southeast wind at 25 miles an hour. Again, for today, mostly cloudy, highs around 60 degrees, southeast wind at 10 miles an hour. Tonight, mostly cloudy, rain showers, lows in the mid-50s, east wind at 20 miles an hour. And currently, Cotterville, mostly cloudy, temperature of 56 degrees. Winds are east at 10 this hour, and we do have 10-mile visibility. In Cotterville's record high for today, 78 degrees. That was at 1902. Record low for today, 36 degrees, set twice, first 1931, then 1938. Sun rose this morning, 5:30 a.m., will set tomorrow morning at 12:20 a.m., and they'll give us 18 hours and 50 minutes of daylight for today, and that's a loss of 8 minutes and 39 seconds from yesterday. Can catch you mostly cloudy, 56 degrees, winds east at 10. Once again, winds east at 10 this hour. We do have 10-mile visibility. That's a look at our news and the weather for this hour. 11:20 messages coming your way. Give me a call, 907-442-3434 for messages. 11:30 our weather, and then our recorded program, Sing for Joy. And they'll round off the 11 o'clock hour of Sunday morning music here at KOTZ. Good morning. Sunday morning music can be found on DMDL 720 in the computer, kotz.org. And for Sunday morning music, my name is Ernie, volunteer at your service here at KOTZ for this fine Sunday morning. Jesus.

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way, the truth, and the life. No man cometh unto the Father but through me. Come, let us reason together, saith the Lord. Though your sins be as scarlet, they shall be white as snow. Though they be red like crimson, they shall be as wool.

That song by the Guided Lights with Hallelujah, He Saved Me. And the one before that one, Thank You, for Lord, for your Blessings on Me. That was by Bertha Wells from Norvik. And Jesus on the Main Line by the Guided Lights. My number here for messages throughout this morning, 907-442-3434. Let's see, the Alaska Department of Fish and Game announcement. Kotchewi commercial salmon fishing opening. Commercial fishing will open in the Kotchewi district as follows. Will open for 8 hours, 10 a.m. to 6 p.m. today, Sunday, August 2. And will continue through Friday at that time, 10 a.m. to 6 p.m. Friday, August 7th. That's for Monday, Tuesday, Wednesday, Thursday, Friday, 10 a.m. to 6 p.m. One buyer is currently registered to purchase salmon in Kotchewi this season. If you have permit holders, are reminded to check with their buyer before starting fishing operations to ensure they have a market for their catch. And if you have any questions concerning fishery, you can call the Kotchewi office, 907-442-3420, or the commercial fishing office in Nome, 1-800-560-2271. Number for Kotchewi again, 907-442-3420, or the commercial fisheries office in Nome, 1-800-560-2271. Nana Regional Corporation Board of Directors declared a 2026 fall distribution of $16.87 per share, payable on or about November 13, 2026, to shareholders of record as of November 9, 2026. November 6, 2026 at 5 p.m. is the deadline to sign up for a direct deposit, change of address, or enroll a new shareholder. If you have any questions, contact the Shareholder Records Office, 1-800-478-3301. That number again, 1-800-578-3301. Once again, the deadline to sign for a direct deposit, change of address, or enroll a new shareholder is November 6, 2026. Starting Monday, August 3rd through Thursday, August 6th at 7 a.m., Air Force Road along the crosswind runway will be closed during the day until 7 p.m. for road work improvements. If you have any questions, call them, 785-215-5033. That number, 785-215-5033. And Ruth Norton is looking for a certified boiler technician or plumber to perform tune-up on their heating boiler. They're on 3rd Street, house number 382. You can call 907-412-3454. That number, 907-412-3454. And school starts August 13th. Once again, school starts August 13th. Get your kids ready for school. Back to bed early and with a good breakfast. Once again, school starts August 13th. And Village Improvement Fund supports projects that enhance quality of life, strengthen infrastructure, and promote overall community well-being within Northwest Arctic Borough region. Funding is intended for initiatives that create lasting, positive impacts, such as improvements on public spaces, community facilities, safety, cultural preservation, and essential services that benefit Northwest Arctic Borough residents. Eligible applicants typically include village community groups, tribal organizations, local entities, must be nonprofit, working on projects that serve

included on this list. Deadline is Wednesday, August 5th, 2026 at midnight to apply for those funds. Once again, deadline Wednesday, August 5th, 2026 at midnight. And Kids Story and Craft Hour in Kotzebue, Thursday, 10 a.m. Weekly nature for theme stories and craft event designed for kids ages 5 through 10 at the Kotzebue Center on Wanda Street, brought to you by Solik National Wildlife Refuge and the Kotzebue Parks and Recreation Department with the City of Kotzebue. Contact number 907-302-4867. That number 907-302-4867. And from Western Arctic National Parks land, there's Junior Ranger Club going on, and the next one is August 12th, calling all curious and creative kids. Join Junior Ranger Club this summer for a series of activities and programs to explore, share, and learn more about the surrounding tundra and your park lands together. All ages are welcome. Activities are geared toward 7 through 18 years of old. Children under 7 must be accompanied by an adult. And this is sponsored by the Western Arctic National Parks lands. And that's what our message is for this hour. My number again is 907-442-3434 for messages. And back to more good music here at KUTZ. I hope you're enjoying our good music on this fine Sunday morning.

That song by Porter Wagner with the Blanco Brothers, Rock of Ages, Hi Domi, Babylon Kotoro, that was by the Slovak French Church Group, fundraiser group, Babylon Kotoro. Good morning to you, good Sunday morning music for you here. It's time for a look at our weather, and then our recorded program, Sing for Joy. First of all, elevated water levels, rain and wind to start the week. Four portions of this zone, looking at Baldwin, Kansas, Selwick Valley, for including Cotby, Selwick, Norwick. Today, mostly cloudy, highs around 60 degrees, southeast wind at 10 miles an hour. Tonight, mostly cloudy, rain showers, lows in the mid-50s, east wind at 20 miles an hour. Monday, mostly cloudy, rain showers, highs around 60 degrees, southeast wind at 20 miles an hour. For Monday night, mostly cloudy, scattered rain showers, lows in the mid-50s, with southeast wind to 20 miles an hour. And Tuesday, mostly cloudy, scattered rain showers, highs around 60 degrees, southeast winds at 25 miles an hour. Again, for today, mostly cloudy, highs around 60 degrees, southeast wind at 10 miles an hour. Tonight, mostly cloudy with rain showers, lows in the mid-50s with east winds at 20 miles an hour. And currently, Kotzebue are mostly cloudy, temperature 56 degrees. Winds are east at 10. We do have 10-mile visibility for this hour. Once again, winds east at 10 for this hour. And Kotzebue's record high for today, 78 degrees. That was set in 1902. Record low for today, 36 degrees. That was set in 1931. And again at 19:38. Sun rose this morning, 5:30 a.m. We'll set tomorrow morning at 12:20 a.m. And they'll give us 18 hours and 50 minutes of daylight for today. And that's a loss of 8 minutes and 39 seconds from yesterday. Again, Kotzebue mostly cloudy, 56 degrees, winds east at 10. And we do have 10-mile visibility for this hour. And let's look at our weather for this hour. And it's time for our recorded program, Sing for Joy. It's also time for me to say good morning for this fine Sunday morning. I certainly enjoyed being here with you for Sunday morning music here at KOTZ. Teku KOTZ staff are always helping us, volunteers, for our service. Whatever you're doing this week, if you're going to be out on a boat, wear a life jacket. And make sure everyone in your care in your boat also wear a life jacket as well. Keep yourself safe and your loved ones safe as well. If you're driving in your community, ease up on the throttle and watch out for the people using the road systems in your area, in our area as well. And be safe for you and your loved ones. God's blessings. I'll see you bright and early next Sunday morning. And hope you have a super, super week. With God's blessings and good morning and God's blessings. God bless America.

0: Sing for Joy from St. Olaf College in Minnesota, a program of sacred music expressing the biblical themes that are the basis of Christian worship for each week in the church year. Sing for Joy is supported by the Sukup Manufacturing Company of Sheffield, Iowa, makers of Sukup grain bins, dryers, and grain handling equipment. Listeners to the program also provide support. The host of Sing for Joy is Reverend Alexandra Jacob.
1: Our Sing for Joy program opens today with a piece of music that remains one of my very favorite pieces that I sang as a college student at St. Olaf College. Carrie Ratcliffe's charming setting of verses from this week's Hebrew Bible text from Isaiah 5, entitled Come to the Water. We'll hear the prophet's words of radical invitation and hospitality, set to music that is warm and singable, with an especially fun piano accompaniment. The prophet records these words of God: Hear, everyone who thirsts, come to the waters, and you who have no money, come, buy and eat. Come, buy wine and milk without money and without price. The final stanza of text from Ratcliffe's setting mingles together words from God in Isaiah and from Jesus in Matthew. And let all the poor, let them come to the water. Bring the ones who are laden, bring them all to the Lord. Bring the children without might. Easy the load and light. Come to the Lord.

Come to the Water by Cary Ratcliffe, performed by the St. Olaf Cantori of Northfield, Minnesota, under the direction of James Bobb. The composer Felix Mendelssohn composed a substantial work of choral orchestral music about the biblical figure Elijah from the Hebrew Bible. The piece is 42 movements long and moves through the story of Elijah's life, though not all of the texts in the work are from the biblical narratives of Elijah. Some come from other parts of the Hebrew Bible, like the movement we're about to hear, which is a setting of verses from Isaiah 55. You'll hear the soloist sing a wonderfully gentle and inviting musical setting of the prophet's words, which begin, "O come, everyone that thirsteth, O come to the waters, O come to him." Listen for how Mendelssohn's music textures these words differently from the more contemporary setting we just heard. Listen, too, for how you hear the text differently, set in a different context.

We heard A Movement from Elijah by Felix Mendelssohn Bartholdy, entitled O Come Everyone That Thirsteth. Robert Shaw conducted the Atlanta Symphony Orchestra and a quartet from the Atlanta Symphony Chorus of Atlanta, Georgia. Our exploration of images from this week's Isaiah 55 text takes us now to the music of Wendell Glick, with performers from the Laudate Mennonite Ensemble. We'll hear them sing, Come to the Water.

We heard the Laudate Mennonite Ensemble with conductor Lyle Stutzman singing an arrangement of Come to the Water by Carol Ann Weaver, arrangement by Wendell Glick. The appointed gospel reading for this week is Matthew's account of the feeding of the 5,000. One of the many miracles of Jesus, this narrative has been important to Christians of all ages and cultures, as we remember how Jesus feeds and nourishes us and calls us to feed and nourish a hungry world. Our next piece of music is the hymn, Dear Lord and Father of Mankind, a hymn that invites us to rise up and follow in the generous way of Jesus. The first stanza sets the tone of prayer and commitment. Dear Lord and Father of Mankind, forgive our foolish ways. Reclothe us in our rightful mind, in purer lives thy service find, in deeper reverence praise.

We heard David Wilcox's arrangement of Dear Lord and Father of Mankind, hymn by John Greenleaf Whittier, and tune by C. Hubert H. Perry. John Ayer conducted the Memphis Boy Choir and Memphis Pro Arte Chamber Ensemble of Memphis, Tennessee. To learn more about the music you hear on our program, visit us on the web at singforjoy.org or on social media. 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This week, worshipers will hear portions of Psalm 145 as the appointed lectionary psalm. One particular part of the psalmist's words of praise will resonate with us as we remember both the gospel of feeding of the 5,000 and the prophet Isaiah's invitation to receive nourishment from a generous God. The psalmist proclaims, "The eyes of all look to you, and you give them their food in due season. You open your hand, satisfying the desires of every living thing." We hear now a sung setting by Jean Berger.

The Eyes of All Wait Upon Thee by Jean Berger. Elizabeth C. Patterson conducted Gloria Dei Cantoris of Cape Cod, Massachusetts. Our second sung psalm setting today is by Richard Falciano, an American composer who died just this year. We'll hear his take on the psalm. His setting ends with these earnest words of the psalmist. My heart is ready, O God. I will sing and will give praise to Thee, my glory. The eyes of all hope in Thee, O Lord.

0: Friday. 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Come on. Hurry. Please. Well.
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Thank God I'm a country boy. Well, a simple kind of life never did me no harm. Raising me a family and working on the farm. My days are all filled with an easy country charm. Thank God I'm a country boy. 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When the sun's coming up, I got cakes on the griddle. 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

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I ask you confidentially, ain't she nice? Cast an eye in her direction. Oh me, oh my, ain't that perfection? I repeat, don't you think that's kind of neat?

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And you have a way of looking at me right.

If you got 2 or 3 minutes, I'd like to tell you a story. It's a story about a preacher. And there are a lot of stories about a lot of preachers. But this one particular preacher I'd like to tell you about went overseas to fight a war. It was a war for God and not for the states. And he fought a long time and won quite a few souls. But this preacher got old and he was coming home. And it just so happened that he was on the same ship with what some of us call a celebrity. And when they docked, there were thousands of people to meet the celebrity, and they carried him off on their shoulders. And the preacher said, "Lord," when he saw there was nobody to meet him, "did you forget?" And it seemed like the heavens broke open. "No, son, I didn't forget. But you must remember, you're not home yet.

0: Ele se malugu agayun kangek se maruk. Deku, I learned this song from Elsie Thomas when I was a little girl. Thank you, Ryan.
1: My name is Ruth Outwater, and Walter is sitting by me, and you are listening to KOTZ, whether you are out in a camp and Shishalik and those in the villages. We are here in Senior Citizen and feel at home. And my song is Mansion on the Hilltop. I'm satisfied with just a cottage below, a little silver and a little gold.

just over the hilltop, in that bright land where we'll never grow old, and someday

Apagiya, ini making on money, making on silver, making on gold, kisi menu na.